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It's your boy Kobe Cole, man. Oh my goodness. And can't forget Chris Breezy. Coming up in a few is My Type. You already know what it is. 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

0: You just don't know. 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Queen, what's poppin' though?
1: What's poppin' is that tomorrow we will be at the SWLA Critics. It's gonna be a great time. The Community Resource Fair Back to School will be held tomorrow from 10 a.m. to 1 p.m. It's gonna be a great time. There's gonna be giveaways, free food and treats. It's gonna be fun for the children, school supplies giveaway, and community park is gonna be out there. I think it's something that you guys would not wanna miss.

0: KZWA. It's your boy DJ Kobe Cole. What's poppin', what's poppin', what's poppin'? Man, what's poppin', Queen?
1: What's poppin' is tomorrow we'll be at the Southwest Louisiana Credit Union Community Resource Fair. It's the back-to-school event. Tomorrow they're going to have giveaways, community partners, fun with the whole family, free food and treats, and school supplies. It is from 10 a.m. to 1 p.m. The address is 2255 East Magnee Street, Lake Charles, Louisiana. I need to see you guys to show up and show out. It's going to be a good time. As I said, they're going to be giving away things, school supplies, and more. It's going to be such a great experience.
0: Queen, like Miss Makita say, this is the big one, y'all. I better see y'all show up and show out. You already know what time it is. I want to give a big shout out to Lil Mike and Big Mike and the Big Chief, Ramsey Bird, my pops. You know what I'm saying?
1: On the ones and twos. And also, it's a fun-filled giveaway weekend for the children. On Sunday at the KPC Hall, August 16th, from 2 to 4 p.m., there will be a back-to-school drive. It's going to go crazy. KPC Hall is going to have food, school supplies, and opportunity for the children to get the things that they need as well. So come out on Saturday and Sunday and make it happen.
0: This is a jam-packed weekend, Queen. And I love the vibration that we on in the city right now. Things are shifting. Things are moving the way that we need them to move. And, you know, the right people are doing the right things. You know what I'm saying? So it's great.
1: Yeah, I just definitely love the giveaways. Like, that's major to me, that the community is coming together and giving the children a chance, giving them an opportunity to look good, smell good, and some good walking shoes on their feet to put their boots on the wood ground.
0: What they say, Queen, that part. You know, we jamming tonight. You tuned in with the best on the night shift. It's your boy, Kobe Cobe and the Queen. You know what it is. 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
1: I would say in the morning while I'm getting ready for work and on my car ride to work.
0: We're so Lake Charles.

0: Yes, I am. They say you a superstar now, damn, I guess I am. You might be the man, well, that's unless I am. Okay, I'll confess I am. 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Okay, cool, you on Sunset?
1: I am.
0: I'm about to slide, okay, I'm outside, okay. 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

I got a question now. If I can make the time, I'll be good to go. Texting me X and O's. Can't kiss, touch, lick through the phone, though. 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
4: Hey, Mustard on the beat, ho, Debo, any rap. He a free throw, man down, call like Amber Lambs. 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

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And Baca got a weird case, why is he around? Certified lover boys, certified pedophiles. 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

slaves. Atlanta was the mecca, building railroads and trains. 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The settlers was choosing town folk to make them richer. Fast forward 2024, you got the same agenda. You run to Atlanta when you need a check balance. 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What? 2 Chainz say you good, but he lied. 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

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He a 69 God. 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

0: 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It's your boy Kobe Cole, and welcome to the Legacy Minute, where we give you all the tips and tricks on how to build a long-lasting legacy for your family. And on this week's episode, Queen, this one's a powerful one. What we got?
1: What we're talking about this week, Kobe, is the power of self-love despite of unfortunate circumstances. Despite of ups and downs. Let me just break it down in the smallest terms that I could do, Kobe. So, when you're going through something, you have to love yourself enough to want to get through. Alright? Now, I'm gonna leave you with that.
0: Hold on, wait, before we return though, Queen, I heard a little voice. I heard a little, I think he want to come into conversation. What's up, cousin? Man, we got Papa in the building, man.
2: If you don't love yourself, how can you love somebody else?
0: That part.
2: So first of all, you got to love yourself. You got to love yourself, and then next thing, you have to place God first in your life. And then without God in your life, it's nothing.
1: It's nothing.
0: And watch this, Papa, real quick. Thyself mixed with God is one.
1: It's alignment.
2: It's all together.
1: It's all connected.
0: Yeah. Man, well, I think we figuring it out, y'all. Stay tuned. 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

0: And man, we got a good one. This is the Legacy Minute, where we give you all the tips and tricks on how to build a long-lasting legacy for your family. And on this week's episode, Queen, let them know what we're talking about. Let's get back into it.
1: Yeah, so as I said earlier, we're going to be speaking on the power of self-love despite unfortunate circumstances. So, you have to love yourself and respect yourself enough to humble yourself through different circumstances, to sometimes understand the complexity of this circumstance to get through it. You see where I'm walking with it? Walk with me. So, me. I love me enough and respect me enough to minimize certain things in my life when I'm normally used to maximizing it to get somewhere else where I need to go, because sometimes they weigh a little heavy. God's provision is your protection. When you got so much on your back, sometimes you got to release. It may take losing everything so he can build you down to nothing, break you down to nothing, and build you up to everything. So
0: that part
1: saying self-love is everything. When you love yourself, you really can maneuver. Like when you love yourself, you can't give up on life. When you love yourself, you want to push a little harder. When you love yourself, you give yourself a little more, even though your mind tired and your physicality is tired. But you love yourself enough and know that God loves you just as you love yourself, and just as everyone that really loves you love you, they want to see you make it. So you got to push. And that comes with self what? Love.
0: That part. Mic drop. Where the pin at, Queen? Where the pin at? Pin drop. But yeah. Nah, like, for me, though, I think it's all about the actionable steps. What are you doing daily that shows and proves that you love yourself? Are you controlling your time, or are you allowing
1: time to control you?
0: Right? If you can control your mind, you can control your time. Right?
2: Okay.
0: And so if you can't control your time, then you can't control your mind. And you're out of your mind.
1: Yes.
0: When you're not in alignment with God.
1: Huh.
0: So let me change your frequency real quick.
1: Huh.
0: Change to the frequency that you want to be on. You're on KZWA 104.9 because you love KZWA. You love the vibe. You love the frequency. Mm-hmm. You're not on 10. Let me stop. But look, watch this. Watch this. It's about alignment with God. It's about alignment with yourself. And it's about alignment with the world that you want to live in.
1: And
0: obsessed with that. And I want to hear from Papa real quick because he's on fire.
2: I want to say this. Self-preservation. And I'm speaking in a mic at KZWA. And I want to say this. If you don't place yourself first, what else you got? So you place yourself first, but other than that, what else come first before that?
1: God.
2: God. Without God, there's no way. There's no way. There's no succeeding. There's no fulfillment in life. It's zero.
1: Huh.
2: So if you want to be a hero, you place God first in your life, and then guess what? You and then all others.
1: Self-aligned.
2: And I'm going to tell you this. So self-preservation, love within yourself. If you don't love yourself, how can you love somebody else? And I'm going to say that once again. So right now in life, we talk about the ups and we talk about the downs. So only thing you're going through is what you put yourself through.
1: Huh.
2: So when you're going through things, you got to know how to discern things. And when you discern things, you earn things. So everything you go through in life, you earn it.
0: It's me versus me, Queen.
1: Yeah, it's me. We talking about me versus me because
0: we riding for our team, Queen.
1: We riding for our team. And I'll tell you something about me and DJ Kobe Cole. We work on ourselves every day.
2: Every day.
1: And not only we work on ourselves every day, we have negations and dilemmas and doubts every day in the midst of the work. And on top of that, we have sometimes our course gets barriers and blocks,
0: Queen,
1: and we have to learn.
0: Queen,
1: how to.
0: I work 10 jobs, Queen.
1: Yeah, my boy do work 10 jobs. My boy do a lot. He beating a Jamaican jobs, right now.
0: Queen.
1: He whooping them. He beating a Jamaican right now. He got about 10 jobs.
0: Hey, but I need some money, y'all. So send me some money. My Cash App is coming out.
1: No, but look, he do any weddings, any parties, birthday parties, anything you need. Videography is his thing, and editing is his expertise.
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1: And your girl Queen of the South, baby.
0: And this is the night shift where we're always putting in work.
1: Mm-hmm.
0: Man, we just love y'all so much and thank you for tuning in. Please, please, please come on out tomorrow, 10 a.m. to 1. For Southwest Louisiana Credit Union.
1: It's going to be a good
0: time. Big event. Oh, my goodness. Like Ms. McKitty say, this is the big one.
1: My biggest excitement is that our community has really been doing it up as far as giveaways, making sure the children are good. Shout out to Lake Charles, Louisiana as a whole. I love you all. I approve. Well, excuse me. I got to speak for me and DJ Kobe Cole. We love you all. We appreciate you all. Kobe Cole about to hit y'all with that address, so. Listen up.
0: All right, for tomorrow, 10 a.m. to 1 p.m., 2255 East McNeese Street, Lake Charles, Louisiana, 70607. 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Come on out. 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

0: Lake Charles and surrounding areas, all the way down there to Opelousas and all the way down to Beaumont, Texas. 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

0: you know, I can't speak for all girls, but we just be mad that you didn't leave us alone. 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
1: She playing, that's that mind game.
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3: I love it. Yeah, baby.

0: and kickback. All right, there goes comedian J.J. Williamson and Trey G. All right, listen, guys, coming up on the show this weekend, mental health and infidelity expert Dr. Monique Thompson is going to be here today talking about buffering or preventing generational mental health issues.
1: Mm. Wow. Love it.
0: Boy, it'd be some generational mental health issues. I know I got them in my family. All right. Also, oh, guess what? Social media personality and blogger Marie Davis is going to be on the show. She's going to tap in with us and tell us about some entertainment stories.
1: Come on.
0: And get in on our dope discussion. Some school districts across the nation will be enforcing a bell-to-bell ban on cell phones in the classroom. We want to know how you feel as a parent. That's coming up. But up next, we're going to try to give somebody a second chance at a first impression. Get ready for date fail. It's on the way. It's Dee Dee's Weekend Kickback. Welcome to Dee Dee's Weekend Kickback. All right, there goes comedian J.J. Williamson and Trey G. All right, listen, guys, coming up on the show this weekend, mental health and infidelity expert Dr. Monique Thompson is going to be here today talking about buffering or preventing generational mental health issues.
1: Mm, wow. Love it.
0: Boy, it'd be some generational mental health issues. I know I got them in my family. All right. Also, oh, guess what? Social media personality and blogger Marie Davis is going to be on the show. She's going to tap in with us and tell us about some entertainment stories.
1: Come on.
0: And get in on our dope discussion. Some school districts across the nation will be enforcing a bell-to-bell ban on cell phones in the classroom. We want to know how you feel as a parent. That's coming up. But up next, we're going to try to give somebody a second chance at a first impression. Get ready for day sales. It's on the way. It's Dee Dee's Weekend Kickback.

0: Raphael. We have Camille. Camille's on the phone, you guys, and so Camille says she went on a date with a guy named Reg. They met at a sports bar, right? You said a sports bar, Camille. Y'all went to another sports bar on your first date, pretty much, right?
1: Yeah, that's right.
0: Yeah, because you guys met at a sports bar, so that wasn't the first date. The first date, you guys go to another sports bar. You said you had a great time. Something happened where all of a sudden he didn't call you back. So we're going to call and we're going to find out what happened on that date. Be quiet now, okay, when we call. All right,
1: okay.
0: All right, here we go.
2: Hello?
0: Hi, is Reg there?
2: Hello, who's this?
0: Hello, Reg.
2: Who's this?
0: Hello. Oh, Reg got a voice.
3: I'm telling you though.
0: A deep voice. Hey, Reg, it's the radio station. Dee Dee in the Morning, Trey G and comedian J.J. Williamson. How you doing?
2: All was good. Did I want some tickets or something?
0: No, no, not at all. Yeah, no. Actually, we needed to call you about a date you were on. Yeah, we do something on our show. We try to do, like, these updates on dates and stuff, and you're the guy we wanted to update on. You went on a date with a girl named Camille, and we just want to know how it went.
2: Camille. She was cool. She was cool, man. She had a cool vibe, but it was kind of weird.
0: Why?
2: A little bit. Because, like, we met at a sports bar. I thought that was cool, so we went to another sports bar, and she was, like, rowdy and whatnot, but I thought that was just because, you know, we were watching the game,
0: mm-hmm.
2: but she felt like she kept getting into it with, like, the people around her,
0: mm-mm.
2: and I was like, I like competitiveness and, you know, arguing and whatnot, but
0: right.
2: then she kept calling people folk, like, people that was rooting for the Latin players and stuff. I was like, oh, man.
0: Oh, she would call them woke.
2: She kind of, yeah.
0: Okay.
2: Yeah.
0: And,
2: you know, I was like, whatever, because she's thick. She like softball thick.
3: Now, hold on. Was she the pitcher or the catcher?
2: She like a catcher. Like,
3: yes.
0: All right. Go ahead. So she's softball thick, so you kind of like that.
2: Yeah. You know, as the date progressed,
0: mm-hmm.
2: I think the liquor got to her, and she started showing, you know, who she really was.
3: Is.
2: Yeah.
0: And who she really like, was what? What did you think she, who was she really then?
2: I mean, I like a blonde hair, blue eyed lady, but this was extreme because she started like.
0: Don't tell me she seemed like a
4: bleach blonde, bad built butch body.
0: What's she saying here, sir?
2: Yeah, that's what I'm saying. She was nice. She was nice, but she started complimenting me, telling me how manly I was and all this.
0: Mm-hmm.
2: But she kept calling everybody else snowflakes, and I'm like, yo, you blonde hair, blue eyes. This is kind of wild. This mm-hmm. kind of. I felt kind of fetishized.
0: She's more Republican, you're more Democrat?
2: I mean, when I walked into her car, she had a Let's Go Brandon.
0: Okay, there it is, yes. Yeah, she likes you because she probably thinks y'all could have some beautiful babies, huh?
1: Right.
0: Oh, she's here. Oh, there she is.
1: I'm
0: she's coming
1: so
0: in.
1: Confused.
0: Uh-oh.
1: I am so confused. I thought you were a real man, but you're just like, you're a snowflake.
3: Oh.
1: Now I know the truth. And you're over here trying to dog me out because what? Because you're assuming I vote red or I do vote red? What does it matter?
2: The only thing I'm assuming is that you were there for January 6th. Like,
1: are you f***ing kidding me?
0: Uh-uh.
1: Oh, my God.
0: Okay.
1: Reg, I thought we were better than that. You know what?
2: Hey.
0: Oh.
1: Okay, bye, Snowflake.
2: I should have known.
1: Fake Snowflake.
0: Oh,
1: it's
0: wow.
1: Okay.
0: Okay.
1: Now I know.
0: Hey, listen. So I would pay for you guys to go out on a second date. You got to tell me, would you guys like to go on a second date? I mean, I'll pay for it. What
1: no.
0: do you think about it? Well, no, Camille,
1: no,
0: you wanted
1: you.
0: To. No? All right.
1: Mm-hmm.
0: Reg, you don't want to go out with her anymore?
2: I mean, what's the budget?
0: I like it. But we'll pay for everything on the date, whatever you need. We got about $150 we got for y'all to go on a date. But she's
1: mm-hmm.
0: saying no. You don't want to now, Camille?
1: No.
0: Okay.
1: I'll hard pass on that.
0: Oh, wow. A hard pass.
3: Hard
0: now.
3: Pass. Okay.
0: All right. Well, I tried
2: hard
0: it.
2: Pass.
0: She was looking for you. Well, listen, if either if either one of you guys go out on another date and you wanna get on our show, we'd love for you to be on. Okay. But thank you guys for so much right now. Give it up for Camille and Reg. It's a date fail.
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0: that I ask every time I wake up.
1: Are you? It's Dee Dee's Weekend Kickback. All right, so there goes comedian J.J. Williamson and Trey G. Hey, coming up next, guys, Dr. Monique Thompson's going to be here to discuss Dr. preventing Mo. Generational mental health issues. Preventing that.
2: Come on.
1: Let's figure out how we can prevent that. Plus, we're going to drop more paper for you with that $1,000 minute game. But up next, social media personality Marie David. She's from It's Only Entertainment. This woman right here is going to check in and give us some entertainment stories that everybody's been talking about this week.
3: Yeah, she good.
1: It's on the way. It's Dee Dee's Weekend Kickback.

0: But I love when this woman is on. I got to tell you something right now. When she's on, she knows everything there is to know about entertainment. She covers it all for It's Only Entertainment. Mm-hmm. Please welcome our girl, Miss Marie Davis.
1: All right. Stop playing.
0: Hey, Marie. Good morning.
2: What's up, crew? How's it going? Thank you so much for having me again.
0: All right. So, Marie, let's get right into it. Let's talk some entertainment stories. Michael B. Jordan, everybody is tripping because he got a girl.
2: For what it seemed like, it looks like Michael B. Jordan was spotted the other day with Ray.
0: Mm-hmm.
2: And apparently they were spotted at Six Flags Magic Mountain on August 7th. And according to People Magazine, this wasn't their first outing together. Some people believe that they are just friends. And some believe that they really like each other because they've been on a few dinner dates. What do you guys think?
0: Mm.
2: Are we calling this a date or should we just mind our business?
0: I think it's a date. And I'm going to say this. I like him. And now her, tell everybody about her because she's like this. She's a British singer, isn't she?
1: No.
2: She is a British singer, beautiful voice, and they look good together.
0: I think
2: don't know,
0: so too.
2: I was looking at their pictures side by side. I'm like, they make a beautiful couple.
1: They do.
2: For them.
0: I think so too.
1: They do look good together, but she not his typical type is what it seems like.
0: What is his typical type?
2: What's his type?
1: It seems like it's a little less melanated. It's his typical type, but he's been diving into the water a little bit lately.
0: Thanks to Lori Harvey.
1: Yeah.
2: Right. Mm-hmm, right.
0: Mm-hmm.
1: Come on, Mike.
0: All right. So listen, I don't watch this show anymore though, but I do wish, by the way, I wish Michael B. Jordan and Ray luck. I hope that works.
3: Oh, for sure.
0: Yeah.
2: Me too.
0: Yeah. You think maybe he's going to give her some shoes so now when she performs, she can wear those? Because, you know, she performs barefoot.
1: Why would you say that?
0: She performs barefoot all the time. Okay.
2: Sometimes you got to take your shoes off to hit them notes.
0: Right. Right. I think so.
1: She'll
0: be in an unbelievable gown, but barefoot.
2: She really can.
0: She got a great voice. Okay, so I don't watch these shows anymore. You know, The Real Housewives of Atlanta, I can't. The negativity, I just cannot do.
1: I can't do it.
0: But I saw that Portia and that man did last, what were they married about, 6 weeks?
1: Simon.
2: About a year, maybe. Okay. I want to say about a year. And, and they called it quits out. But Portia Williams got the house. Apparently, she walked away from her divorce settlement with her Atlanta house, along with $1.5 million in equity reimbursement.
0: Ooh,
2: and a Rolls Royce.
0: Damn.
2: Following her divorce from Simon Kapadia. All right. Portia said, I am keeping that house and everything that came with it. Would you guys?
0: Damn. That was for a year of marriage and she ended up with the house and a Rolls Royce.
1: Come on now. Y'all came out on top. City girls up 300. I'm gonna tell you right now.
3: 300.
1: City girls up.
2: Okay, and 1.5 million in equity. Okay.
0: Yeah.
2: That's a come up.
0: Yeah.
1: What that song says? She got the house, the cars, the kids, and the dog. I want it all. Damn it, man.
0: Okay. So again, everybody, we're talking to Marie Davis, and she's with It's Only Entertainment. Make sure you follow them online. Now, real quick, you guys covered the story with Drake and the women's empowerment, where he was giving out cars and money. And Marie, how come you weren't on that list? You should have been there.
2: I feel like I should have. I missed out. I missed out on a car. I missed out on 100K. He gave out 50K. He gave out so many things.
0: Jeez.
2: And I'm like, who are these women? Do they work on his team? How did he select these women? How did they?
0: I heard they were influencers. I heard they were influencers, Canadian influencers, some of the women. That's what I had heard. Yeah, it was Canadian. You know what somebody else said? They said Drake is a man who likes women. They said you could tell by the way he treats women, everything. They said there were some of these guys that were watching and some of these artists that don't like women, but they said Drake is one who likes women.
2: Okay.
0: I like it.
2: Well, if Drake is celebrating the women, the next event, Drake needs to invite us, Didi. Okay?
0: Uh-uh. I agree.
2: Okay,
0: we need
2: to be in there because
0: right, so
2: we can walk away with a nice piece of check.
0: So, Marie, before we go, you got to tell us, you know, you're from New Jersey. You live in New Jersey, right? And let's talk about Wendy Williams, this story with Wendy. Wendy, it was like the biggest star that we knew in New York radio that went to TV.
1: Thanks.
0: And her story is so tragic. Now they're saying, I guess, they're getting ready to bring it back to the big screen or little screen, I should say.
1: Small screen.
0: Who's going to get this story?
2: So apparently Netflix and Peacock are both developing a separate documentary project about Wendy Williams.
0: Mm.
2: And it's supposed to be two different versions of the Wendy Williams story. And I'm just curious because I want to know, how are they going to depict? Because we have already seen the Lifetime documentary. Do we need another documentary? And then do we need two? That's what I want to know.
0: Yeah.
2: What do you guys think?
0: I don't know. But I'll tell you guys this. For me, I was telling somebody, the Wendy Williams story, and some people would say, you know, the destroying of celebrities' reputations, lives, makes you think of Perez Hilton, who just went through the same.
1: Yeah.
0: Like the both of them, right? The downfall of.
1: Right.
0: Some people say it is karma. I used to always say, no, I mean, you know, like. Sure. This is karma, huh?
1: I'm more concerned who they gonna have playing Wendy for the Peacock or the Netflix one documentary. Who
2: I'm
1: they gonna...
2: curious too, because Wendy's very particular. She was very involved in the last documentary.
0: Right. Hmm.
2: She picked her the person that was playing her. She was very hands on. So really? I'm curious to see.
1: I ain't gonna lie, Didi, you and Wendy kind of favor a little bit now.
0: Right. Not at all.
2: Y'all play all day. Not at all.
0: Hey, Marie, let everybody know. How do people find you, Marie?
2: _ Marie David on all social media platforms. Shout out to It's Only Entertainment. Please follow us for all the major headlines on celebrity news. And shout out to Jeff, who is the CEO of It's Only Entertainment. Thank you so much for having me.
0: Thank you. We love when you're on with us. Y'all clap it up for this woman, entertainment reporter, Miss Marie David.
1: Shout out.
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0: conversation about something. Boy, Jacquees went viral over the weekend. Yeah. Singer Jacquees made a statement somewhere about, he was talking about who, Tank and Eric Bellinger?
1: Yeah, not only Tank and Eric Bellinger, but Mario as well. You know, they went viral the other day because they were singing background at R&B, Usher and Chris Brown's R&B tour. Well, Jacquees was asked the other day, hey, would you ever consider doing background singing for a tour as big as the Usher and Chris Brown tour? He had quite the response. I'm talking about it was very shady.
2: Well, shout out to Usher and Chris Brown. I talked to CB before they started the tour. He called me, told me he getting in shape. You know what I'm saying? He called me, said, well, I'm getting in shape. I'm going shirt off on this tour. So do I feel like I'm overlooked at times? Of course. You know what I'm saying? Did I want to be on the R&B tour? Of course, that would have been dope. But, you know, I don't think I would have been singing background like Mario. You know what I'm saying? And Tank and all that stuff. You know what I'm saying? I would have wanted to hold my own, you know what I'm saying? But shout out to them.
1: Stop! Cut it out.
2: TB is my big brother. Like, he loves me in real life. Yeah. That's my real brother. You know what I'm saying? I wouldn't be doing that. I want my own shot. Respect, though. And Tank, my dog. Yeah. Eric Bellinger, my dog.
3: Nah, I heard what he said. He said he wanted his own slot. Now, your slot ain't going to be like that, though. Let's go on, keep it real.
1: I'm going to tell you like this. If the doors open up at 8, you performing at about 5:30.
3: Yeah, for real.
1: About 5:30, yes. 5:45.
0: Well, some people felt that Jacquees was taking shots at, you know, Tank, Eric Bellinger, and Mario. That. Tank basically just says that every man has a choice to make, and he said he's been making hard and unpopular choices for 30 years is what Tank said. And then he said that some of those choices has me performing in front of 70,000 people tonight at MetLife Stadium.
1: Another poppy.
0: And then he said one of the biggest R&B tours in history. And so Tank said, I'm okay with the choice I made.
1: The biggest poppy. Right?
0: That's what he said. Then Eric Bellinger jumped in. Eric Bellinger said basically the same thing. Said, for me, it really was about getting out and touching the people. Basically saying it's beyond my ego, is what he's saying.
1: Yeah.
0: He said, I have the opportunity to support my brothers while introducing myself to 70,000 plus new fans every night, and at the same time promote my upcoming self-titled album, Eric Bellinger, out August 21st, which is true. He's like, listen, I'm taking advantage of the 70,000. You sitting up here crying and acting like you above it. Eric Bellinger's like, I'm not.

0: situation, doing what I love, connecting with people in real life, and gaining new fans along the way.
1: Yeah. Right.
0: To each his own.
2: Yeah.
3: It's almost like if the Kings of Comedy went out, man, they say, JJ, I want you to be the opening act.
0: You do it.
3: I'm doing it.
2: Right.
3: I don't give a damn if they run in the vacuum in there while the folks walking in.
2: Shut up.
3: I'm just slaying knee jokes and
0: it makes sense.
3: And makes some money.
0: Well, here's what people online are saying now after Jacquees said what he said. Somebody said everybody he named the singing background can literally sing, write, and has a better catalog than him. I'm confused. Yeah. Somebody else said Jacquees think he bigger than the program.
2: Facts.
0: Mm-hmm.
2: Facts.
0: Somebody else said this is actually a brilliant play on Usher and CB's part and Tank Maher and Eric.
2: Mm.
0: They say it takes their show to another level.
2: I saw somebody else talk about how Whitney Houston sung background for, was it BB and CC Winans?
0: Uh-huh.
2: I'm not mistaken.
0: Yeah.
2: And they was like, if Whitney can sing background for somebody and you can't, come on, bro.
0: Yep.
2: Come on, man.
0: Let me see. What else are they saying? They said Jacquees is a professional karaoke singer.
2: Oh, God.
0: And all he sings is cover versions of other people's songs.
2: Stop. Oh, wow. Stop. Jacquees got his own song. Now, don't play the man like that.
0: Somebody else said, Tank said the price was right, and I respect that.
2: Yeah.
0: I think it's smart, because I'm going to tell you what we're all learning, and I'm going to tell you something. If Keke Palmer hasn't taught all of us to take whatever, just get out here and do all kind of different jobs and things like that.
2: Right.
0: You never know that if somebody says that Tank, Eric Bellinger, and let's say, and Mario, they could form a supergroup today now.
2: Thanks.
0: They could form a supergroup. Other people may get them to start coming out there to sing back up, or then they do their own little thing. I think it's
2: whole
0: smart.
2: Whole another stream of income coming into play.
0: But
2: I think ego and pride is a terrible thing throughout the industry.
0: Yes, it
2: throughout the entertainment industry, not just music industry,
1: absolutely,
2: but throughout the entertainment industry. Ego
1: and pride will have
2: you missing out on so many opportunities.
0: I agree.
2: Come on now.
0: I think, when I first heard it, I thought it was dope that Tank and them guys would even agree to it.
2: Thanks.
0: That's just such a great play for the audience.
2: I was about to say, it's for the fans.
0: Yep.
2: For the most part, it's for the fans.
0: Yeah.
3: And they doing more than just one day. They doing what? About 40 damn cities.
2: Something like that, yo.
3: Man,
2: that's a bag.
3: That's a bag.
0: A big one. Well, shouts out. And if you go to see Usher and Chris Brown, you're going to see Tank, Mario, and Eric Bellinger.
2: Yeah, come on.
0: But Jacquees said not him.
3: Okay.
2: If y'all need me to sing background, please. Let me know.
0: Yeah. Right.
3: You need a host?
2: I can do the.

0: just like,
1: I can't believe that you
0: I'm going
1: to
0: call you
1: mama.
0: And have you talk to her because I don't know what's wrong with this
1: I
0: lady.
1: I can't believe that you got to call your mama. Aren't you a grown-ass woman? Are you a grown-ass woman? Why you call your mama?
2: Is that the teacher?
1: Did you want me to talk to her?
2: Hello?
1: Hello, this is Mrs. Berry.
2: Yes, ma'am. But first of all, my name is Beverly.
1: Well, hi,
2: can
1: Beverly.
2: Respect.
3: Put some respect on my name.
2: Because I don't know what's going on with you and my daughter.
1: Beverly, you want to talk to me about some respect? Is that what you said?
3: Put some respect on my name.
2: Can I just, like, stay without you cutting me off?
1: If you don't be quiet.
2: I'm not using profanity with you, nor am I raising my voice.
1: You are. You were raising your voice at me, and I told you I am the teacher, and I'm telling you what's going on with this child. He is neglected at home, and at this point, I'm going to put him on red.
2: I don't know who the f*** you are, and I don't really give a damn about who you are.
1: What?
2: Now, all this bullshit you're talking really is starting to piss me off because, again, I wasn't f***ing cursing you.
1: I bet you fat,
2: too. You know what? Tell Tiffany.
1: Old fried chicken eating ass.
2: Bush.
1: Give me your address because we're going to fight and we're going to put it on World Star.
2: Bring your ass the f*** on over here. Come on over.
1: What did you...
2: Waddle your ass on the f*** over here and the door is open. Come on over.
1: Mm-hmm. I'm coming ready to f*** you up.
2: I tell you something, you bring your ass over and knocking on my motherfucking door, the next motherfucking door you be knocking on to be heaven.
1: So
2: I'm over here.
1: Oh, God. Okay. You won the man minute! Okay.
2: Oh, Lord, y'all got me sweating.
1: Yeah, I'm sorry. Hey, listen. Y'all give it up for Tiff and her mama, Beverly!
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2: Tiff, you hit us up and you said you're going to make somebody mad. Who are you going to make mad?
3: My mom, Beverly.
2: What are you going to tell your mama, Beverly?
3: I'm going to tell her that the teacher keep messing with my son.
2: Okay.
4: Hello?
3: Hey, Mama.
4: Hey.
3: Okay, I need to talk to you because I'm having some problems. I'm up here at the school talking to Andrew's teacher. So she keep moving his clip back and forth. And I keep asking her, well, why are you moving his clip? Like, you're not putting it on his report that he's been in trouble or nothing like that. Why do you keep moving his clip? And I'm just like, I don't know what to do. So I'm

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0: It's Dee Dee's Weekend Kickback. All right, so Trey G, also comedian J.J. Williamson. Coming up on the show this hour, you guys, on the way this weekend, we celebrate World Honeybee Day.
1: Honeybee.
2: You know, honeybees are very important to the ecosystem.
0: That's what I hear.
2: Very important.
0: Mm-hmm. We also are, we're celebrating Back to School Prep Day.
2: Okay, shout out back to schoolers. Mm-hmm. Yeah,
0: and, that time. And we're shouting out World Greatness Day.
2: Don't be great, Keenan. Yeah. Come on.
0: World Greatness Day. All right. Coming up next, let's talk about a mental health and infidelity expert. Dr. Monique Thompson is here. Ooh, we got a good discussion on the way talking about generational mental health. That's on the way. It's DD.

0: voices you hear, that would be Trey G, also comedian J.J. Williamson. I got to tell you, I love when this woman is in here in the studio. Boy, she'll walk up in here smelling good and oiled up. Don't she
1: boy,
0: like them oils?
1: For real.
2: Mm-hmm. All right.
0: Y'all were talking about Dr. Monique Thompson.
1: Hey!
0: We love when you're here, Dr. Thompson.
2: I love coming up. Yeah. I missed y'all this summer.
0: Mm-hmm.
1: Hey. What do you be wearing?
0: Yeah, what are you wearing?
2: Black woman.
1: Oh, that's called Black Woman?
2: It's actually called Black Woman.
1: Black Woman.
3: I love it.
0: So, Dr. Thompson, what's it like for you as a doctor during the summer months? Is it busy or is it slow?
2: My practice doesn't really slow down ever. Mm. I'm full most of the time. During the summer, I take a little bit of time off because I still have a little one. Well, she's in middle school this year. I'm eighth grader. So I spend a lot of time with her and her friends doing a lot of sleepovers and swimming and shopping, things like that. Mm. This summer, I was in Las Vegas. For my sorority's boule, and I love doing stuff like that, but I really miss y'all. I miss coming in here.
0: Are you a Delta?
2: I'm AKA.
0: Oh, you're
2: Alpha Kappa Alpha Sorority Incorporated. 25 years.
0: Okay, my
1: You better throw that pinky up. My mom.
2: But the Z9 family, we have love for each other, right?
0: Yeah.
1: There we go.
0: All right, so let me just say something. You know, I woke up this morning and I heard something with Brad Pitt. Anybody see this story about Brad Pitt?
1: Yeah.
0: It was this morning. They're talking about him and his mental health issues. Yeah. If you didn't hear about it, take a listen.
4: This morning, Brad Pitt opening up, revealing to Esquire that he once experienced suicidal thoughts. The 62-year-old saying, "I just didn't see a way out. The pain was so oppressive." Asked what brought on the troubled period of his life, Pitt would only say family stuff.
0: Wow. So he's talking about a family dynamic and some issues, right? Hmm. And he talked about, you know, suicidal thoughts, which means that mentally as a father, he wasn't in the right frame of mind.
2: Right.
0: He was drinking at the same time. Mm-hmm. Now the kids don't want to have nothing. They want to take his name off of there.
1: Fair.
0: They were like, we don't even want his last name.
1: Yeah,
0: that's some drama. That right there, is that generational mental health issues?
2: It can be. So we know that there are studies where families can go back 3 generations. A doctor studied survivors of the Syrian War and found that in the survivors' grandchildren, there were still markers on their DNA, epigenetic markers. Yes, still on their DNA. But we have to be careful here that it's not just that you're inheriting vulnerabilities. You also inherit resilience.
0: Mm.
2: So what you want to do when you come into this world is, you know, be careful about you pick your friends like you pick your fruit.
0: Okay.
2: And your family, you don't get to pick. So as you're growing up, what we're hoping is that you have caring adults around you, that you have more people who love you and support you than who don't. So you can outpace. Your biology is not your destiny.
0: Okay.
2: Your biology is not your. It does influence and it does have presence, but it's not your destiny.
0: But here's my question then, because we're talking about generational mental health issues. Mm-hmm. So you're saying it could be in the DNA, like truly in your DNA.
2: Well, you inherit epigenetic markers. So now your DNA, doesn't ever change.
0: Mm-hmm.
2: Your DNA, except for something extreme, a nuclear war, you know, radioactive, that'll change your DNA. But your DNA doesn't change. The epigenetic markers, if you think of them like little flags on the DNA, so they respond to the environment, turning on, turning off. So being careful about what you're exposed to because you respond based on those markers.
0: Mm.
2: Right.
0: What about this? When you're talking about generational mental health issues, but isn't it also about what you grow up around, too?
2: Yes, very much.
0: It's not necessarily in our DNA, but it's what we've seen in our homes,
2: What you see turns on responses from your epigenetics.
0: Oh.
2: So let's say that you, in this situation, you grew up with a father who is drinking, and likely, we don't know what happened in that home, but all we know is these kids don't want his last name. So something is amiss.
0: Right.
2: All right. So we see constantly, though, in actual studies that people who grow up in a home where the parent is not available to them, it increases what we call your ACE score, your adverse childhood event score. That has been studied. Mm. And so over your lifetime, you just need to be very intentional, very careful that you recover from that exposure.
1: Mm.
0: Now, don't they say sometimes you can tell that it could be like when a kid goes to school and acts out?
2: Yes.
0: You know then what? Something's going on in the home.
2: Well, you do need to take it seriously. I mean, the younger the child, the more you need to take it seriously.
0: Really? What do you mean the younger the child?
2: So the younger the child. So when you have pre-K students who are acting out, they're usually reacting in a responsive way. They're showing you what they're dealing with. They don't always have the words to express, and so them acting out. There was a study showing that when kids go from being in the care of their parents and into foster care, their foster care parents had to be trained on what to do with a sexualized child, a child who was engaged in inappropriate sexual play because this is what they were exposed to in their former home. So you do need to take seriously when you see children acting out behaviors. Consider where did this come from? And if you're an adult that has any level of power, I'm speaking to all these teachers, principals, the coaches, engage. Engage, ask. And when you keep seeing things after you've reported, keep asking, keep insisting, because that is the protective factor that actually makes the difference. It's never giving up.
0: Phone lines are open this morning for you to talk to Dr. Monique Thompson. You can do so right now at 833-TALK-TO-DEEDEE.
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0: It's Dee Dee's Weekend Kickback. All right, so there's Trey G, also comedian J.J. Williamson. They're all with me.
1: We are.
0: Where's the hootie hoo?
1: Hootie hoo.
0: All right, coming up, we got extra cash for you. $1,000 minute game is on the way. Make sure you follow us online. You can follow me right now, the YouTube channel, everything, at Dee Dee in the morning. That's D-E-D-E in the morning. As a matter of fact, J.J. Williamson has a YouTube channel now.
1: I sure do, man. Y'all better take advantage while it's hot. Follow your boy at The Real J.J. for the sip. Two peas. And check my special out, Overlook. It's going crazy.
2: 100%. Tap in with me right now. A-Y-E underscore Trey G. That's A underscore Trey G Ski.
0: All right. Hey, listen, we're going to take your calls. More of your calls, I should say. It's your chance to talk with Dr. Monique Thompson. You're checking out Dee Dee's Weekend Kickback. Ooh.

0: situation or what's going on? Talk to us.
1: Oh yeah, so I have a big one. So I'm navigating because I'm the boyfriend moving in as a fiance, or not moving in. We finally got a house together, and she has four girls.
2: Wow.
1: And they all lost their father about going on 2 years ago, the worst way possible. He molested at the time she was 14. And she finally spoke up about it. So they lost a father in the worst way possible that they know he's still alive, but, you know, like, he's not, you know, he has, you know, everything, you know, not going for him, you know, court-wise, he can't be around, can't, you know, absolutely nothing, right? So anything that I say or do is automatic, just, you're not my dad, you're not my father, right? And then, like, you know, down to the point where I've had to tell them, like, you're right, I'm not a child molester. You're right, I don't manipulate women. Ooh, you're right, I don't do any of that stuff. Mm. You're 100% correct, I'm not your father. And like, and so like even yesterday, the counselors are having to talk to them because, you know, we can't see eye to eye because anything that I do, they put the word father in, right? Like, for instance, if I say, hey, look, I can get you a job, like yesterday, I said, hey, I can get you a job right now at Chili's with us, right now. I get that you want to have your own plan, but we only have one vehicle in the house, right?
2: Mm-hmm.
1: And so I was like, you have a bird in the hand right now and two in a bush. And your plan says that I see the two birds and I want those birds.
2: Mm-hmm.
1: And you're willing to let that bird go and go hungry. And I was like, so let's do this, right? How about you take the word father out of it and you just put the word friend and see that I'm just trying to be a friend.
2: Nice.
1: And then so all the way down to, like, I bought notebooks for the girls.
2: Oh,
1: like, hey, how about this? Since we can't talk, will you write me a letter and then I'll read it. I don't care how ugly the letter is, what it says, and then I'll write back to you. So, I mean, and I'm talking, like, before I moved in, like, the conversations that I had to have with them were, would be astronomical to other parents. Like, my conversation with them was, hey, don't go have sex in a truck with your boyfriend and you're 15 years old. Hey, you can't smoke vapes and you're 15. Hey, you can't smoke weed. No, your sister can't bring weed over to the house. No, you can't go smoke weed with your aunt. Like,
2: Cody,
1: like,
2: hold on a second. Cody, are you a father yourself? Do you have any biological children?
1: Yeah, so I have two kids that I'm fighting for because I'm a recovering alcoholic. So I came from homelessness, being homeless for, you know, almost 3 years, you know, recently. So right now I'm almost 2 years sober.
3: Right.
1: But, so now I'm fighting to get my two kids back. And so we're going to end up having six kids, hopefully, you know, sometime within the year.
2: Yeah.
1: But everything that, you know, I've been doing is just, like y'all were saying, it's just, I'm the positive one, like, all the time with them, but I'm positive because they know that I tell the truth. So my biggest breakthrough yesterday
2: how coachable you feel this morning.
1: Oh, I'm always
2: coachable. Okay. So
1: yes. Here's,
2: I know that you've been through a lot of self-help therapy. I'm imagining that you're in your own recovery in AA. You have a sponsor. You're doing all that.
1: Yep.
2: So here's what I need you to think about is that you need compassion first. Compassion comes before. Compassion comes before discipline. So in these dynamics where they're saying something to you and you're trying to figure out, am I friend, father, what am I? First, you're a compassionate listener. That is horrific. So they've all survived a trauma, but now you're trying to get them from survival to thriving. So I'm going to coach you here, talking down to them, giving them just all this advice before you have a relationship is going to keep sliding off the wall.
4: Mm.
2: Compassion first. Compassion first. So learning, listen, you got to have to pause on the parenting until you have a compassionate dynamic with them. Compassion means listening. Compassionate listening means that you're not judging anybody. You're listening and you're acknowledging this has got to be terrible for you to not have your dad here. And it's got to be horrific for you to figure out what to do with all that. Listen, I'm here to listen to you and I'm going to listen to you. And I believe that you're smart enough to figure this out. And I think you'll come up with something. That's the delivery of that message to those girls, because this kind of experience can make a person, especially a little kid, feel stupid, feel less than, and feel like they're vulnerable to the whole world. So the first thing they need is to feel safe with you. And they feel safe usually through compassionate listening before discipline.
1: Absolutely.
2: Does that
1: I
2: make
1: agree.
2: Sense, Cody?
1: Okay.
3: You like that?
1: Yeah, no, that makes perfect sense. Yeah,
3: okay,
1: absolutely.
3: All right, good. Listen, because you have a lot going on.
1: Yeah.
3: We hear that you want to hear. We can tell that you want to see success in this,
4: yes.
3: And you're trying really.
1: Oh yeah.
3: You're trying hard to have a relationship with these girls and get them to trust you. But I love what Dr. Thompson is saying. Call us back and let us know how that works for you. Okay.
1: Okay, will do.
3: All right, thank you so much for your call. The phone lines are open this morning. We're talking about what can be done to buffer or prevent generational mental health issues from happening to your kids. Phone lines are open this morning. If you want to talk to Dr. Monique Thompson, you can. 833. Talk to Dee Dee.
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0: All right, so I got comedian J.J. Williamson and Trey G with me. We're talking with Dr. Monique Thompson.
1: All right, Dr. Mo.
0: We love when she's here in the studio so we get a chance to talk about, you know, mental health and mm-hmm. things that are going on in the family. As school has started, mm-hmm. we're talking about mental health when it comes to co-parenting, and we're talking about the generational mental health issues that will happen in the families. Mm. Kids. Let's talk about kids nowadays. Okay. Uh-oh. I hear a breeze. You know, one of the things, Dr. Thompson, I always say that when I watch people with kids and then mm-hmm. I see, like, with Brad Pitt's kids said they don't even want his last name.
2: Mm-hmm. Yeah.
3: Man.
0: Them kids would be doing, look at Trey, you see it too. You be like, how do y'all do it? Like, these kids can be so disrespectful.
3: But his kids did say he choked him also, allegedly.
2: Allegedly choked him.
3: I can understand why you want to take that last name off. My God.
2: You never know the full story of what's going on behind closed doors.
3: Yeah,
2: I will
3: true.
2: Say the kids are not suddenly disrespectful. Yeah.
3: Right.
0: Oh, they're not?
2: They're not suddenly disrespectful.
3: Right.
2: In every family, none of this is new. Every family has a history. Every family. There's nobody who's absent this issue of generational mental illness. There's mm-hmm. no family that's absent that.
0: Okay, but it seems like nowadays kids will blame their parents for everything that goes on in their lives.
3: Oh,
0: everything. Okay,
3: yeah.
0: Sorry, Breeze.
3: Oh, sorry,
0: damn, Breeze is like, boy.
4: Yeah, he almost failed.
0: No, for real, though. I mean, can a parent not do enough?
2: No, you cannot do enough. So in mental health, we expect that people at some point, one of your adult tasks is to forgive your parents mm-hmm. and to reconcile.
0: Mm.
2: That does not mean approve.
0: Mm.
2: That does not mean approve. So it may be that you spend some of your adult life working that out. Take that task at hand and take it at hand for the rest of your living days, because whatever you have with your kids, they're going to accuse you later
3: right.
2: of failing them.
0: Mm.
2: And it doesn't, there's no way out of this. At some point, your kids are going to accuse you of failing them, and it is their task to work through their own.

0: and it is their task to work through their own forgiveness and reconciliation. Again, I'm not saying approval, but it's going to happen. No matter how wonderful a parent you are, when they give you a report card, it's going to have a big F on it.
1: Regardless.
2: I feel like
0: they're going to go talk to somebody like me, and they're going to say things about you.
2: Facts.
0: And my job is to help them work through it. Not so that they then leave and say they're not going to talk to you ever again. Because, you know, it's a new trend now. It's not talking to your parents ever again, which is so, I can be honest and real. Mm-hmm. That is so silly. Mm-hmm. You are going to go through times when you can't take certain things with your parents. This is going to happen.
3: Right.
0: You work through it. Now, if somebody has actually been criminally minded towards you, they've been terrible, like the caller that called, then certainly the court will possibly help you not have to deal with that person, and we understand that.
3: Okay.
0: Short of those kinds of things, you gotta grow up and grow up here and deal with things.
3: Okay,
2: but I feel like a lot of the times, Dr. Mo, a lot of the parents nowadays, they don't like it that they kid come to them and tell them, hey, I ain't like when you did this. Hey, I ain't like how you made me feel when this happened. Because I think for generations and generations and generations, they just kind of took it and then went along with it. You know what I'm saying? But now when we approach our parents like, hey, listen, we got some stuff we need to talk about because as a kid, I didn't like when this happened.
3: Right.
2: We books kids.
0: Right. Well, yeah, so parents do need to listen. We talked about this. You have to listen.
2: Yeah.
0: I mean, my kids complain. You know, my kids complain. We work through it. The oldest said that she was struggling, having to take care of her little sister. I'm like, on what day was it?
3: What day was this? She was struggling.
2: Because you ain't paid a light bill.
0: She was struggling. What was the struggle? You're 10 years apart. You have to babysit every once in a while. You did not struggle.
2: Right.
0: And so she's worked through that. And now they love each other. She spent D.C. The youngest went to stay with her D.C.
3: Okay.
0: The youngest said, I have to clean the kitchen. You do, and you can cry through it, but you're going to wash the dishes.
3: That's a struggle. Now, hold on. Our producer, Breeze, grabbed the mic. What's wrong, Breeze?
4: Man, I'm just over here going through it, listening to all this, man. Because my daughter, their reality is different from our reality, right?
0: Mm. Yeah.
4: And just like Trey said to my listening, I don't mind listening, but they don't listen back.
0: Yeah.
4: You know, but they want you to sit there and listen to all this stuff they didn't like.
0: Yeah.
4: Like, my daughter sat me down. She told me, she said, Dad, I don't mean to be disrespectful or hurt your feelings, but I don't look at you as Dad. I look at you as David.
3: Ouch.
0: Oh, whoa.
2: Oh, wow.
3: Oh, whoa. Dang, David.
0: All out.
4: Yeah. And it kind of hit me, but then she started going into details about after my divorce.
0: Yeah.
4: I dated.
3: You dated a lot.
4: A lot.
3: And she saw this as a daughter.
4: It was 10 different women. It wasn't 10. It was like 5.
2: Oh, God. I'm going to let you know, that is a big difference.
4: But
2: Dr. Mo, see, what he's not saying is there was Brenda, Leticia, and Jalees.
4: Who side you on, Tony?
2: LaShawn. I did.
4: But that's not her business.
0: She's actually inviting you somewhere. Here's the invitation that she's giving you. She's inviting you into an adult relationship with her.
4: Exactly.
0: And so if you cross that bridge, you can get to an adult relationship with her. If you shut it down, y'all never make it across that bridge.
4: Yeah, she shuts it down.
0: Don't shut it down forever. Well,
4: oh, never.
0: No.
3: Yeah, but hold on a second. Dr. Mo, can we go back to how many women did she say now?
4: All right,
3: she
4: go on, Dr. Mo.
0: She said 10.
2: And they all was from the hood.
4: They like to exaggerate. Come on, now.
3: Okay. All right, Dr. Thompson, if there's somebody listening right now and they want to reach you, how do they reach you?
0: DrMoniqueThompson.com or follow me on Instagram @DrMoniqueThompson.
3: I love it. We love when you're in. Everybody, please clap it up for this one.

0: We're getting ready to play the $1,000 mini game. We have us a contestant coming here in just a minute, getting ready to join us. But in the meantime, let me ask you guys something. They say this, 25% of people said they had their day ruined because this happened the first thing in the morning. What was it?
1: Spilled coffee.
0: They didn't have this. Uh-uh. Man. Close. That has happened. They say it can ruin your day.
1: I hate that. You spill anything on your shirt.
2: That can ruin your day?
0: Mm-hmm.
2: Your alarm not going off.
0: No.
1: Ooh, that's a big one.
0: Yeah, it is. Mine went off late this morning.
1: You know what I hate? Mm. When I get in the car and I ain't got no gas. And I got to stop in the morning.
2: Oh, my
0: That's the worst thing anybody could ever do before they go to bed at night is say, I'll get gas on the way to work in the morning.
1: Yes.
2: That's the worst thing. Yeah, that's a bad move to do right there, man.
1: I hate it.
0: Well, here's what they are actually saying. According to this, 25% of people said that they know they're going to have a bad day. It's ruined because they got into the shower and there was no hot water.
1: Oh, yeah.
0: You ever try to take a shower when there ain't no hot water?
2: Boy, it's brutal.
0: Ain't it?
2: It is so brutal.
0: At that point, you'd be like, I'm just going to take a whole bath. Right. I'm just going to hit the hot spots and get up out of here.
1: Man. The hot spots. It wake you up, though.
0: Yeah.
1: I will say this. That cold shower going to wake you up in the morning.
2: But damn that. I want to stay sleeping.
0: All right, let's get into the game. Here we go.
3: It's time to boss up with a bang. You got the answers. We got that bread. $1,000 all for you with the $1,000 minute game. Exclusively on DD in the Morning.
0: Hey, is this Keith?
4: This is.
0: Oh, everybody, it's Keith.
1: Keith.
4: Hey, what's good? What's good?
1: You know, everybody say Keith. They don't ever say the T-H.
0: No, it's
1: Keith.
4: Exactly. That's exactly how I spell it, too. K-E-E-F.
0: There he is.
2: Keith.
1: Shout out Keith, man.
0: Tell us a little something about you. You got kids or anything like that, Keith?
4: Yeah, I got grown kids now, man. Mm. One just graduated from OSU. The other going to UNT this morning.
0: Wow.
4: My daughter.
1: That's lovely.
4: Going to fifth grade. So, yeah, I'm here.
1: Congrats.
4: Trying to get this little extra money.
1: Mm-hmm. Come on, Keith. Congrats,
0: So you just
1: man.
0: Have two kids, that's it?
4: No, I got three.
0: Oh,
4: my daughter.
0: Three.
4: My daughter. She'll be going to middle school this week, too.
0: Oh, middle school. So you got two in college and a middle school?
4: Yep.
0: All right. That middle school one eased on out, huh?
4: Yeah, man. That's, man, listen.
0: Eased on out a little slower than the Moses.
2: Right, right.
0: What is the difference? Right. What is the age difference from the middle school to the one in college?
4: Okay, so 23, 18, and then 11.
0: Oh, yeah. I know, 11-year-old.
4: That's the one right there, I'm telling you.
1: Man, Keith got that text message, we got to talk when you get home.
2: Yeah.
4: Basically.
1: Damn it. I know what that means.
2: Man.
4: You know exactly what that means.
2: I know you looped around your subdivision for a minute for you all. He was like, damn, what you want to talk about.
4: That part.
0: Here, let's get you some extra cash. Here we go, Keith.
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0: $10 bonus.
1: $10 bonus. You finna get this $1,010, big dog. I feel it in my spirit.
4: Trying to get it. Let's go.
1: Yes, sir. I'm going to read you the 10 questions. If you don't know the answer, what you going to say, man?
4: Pass.
1: That's right. We're going to spin the block, answer it again, and you got to go fast. That sound like a plan?
4: You sound like a plan. Let's go.
1: Well, let's get paid. First question. What was your favorite subject in school?
4: English.
1: Besides find a job, name something that you do after you graduate.
4: Internship.
1: Mm-hmm.
2: Okay.
1: What U.S. state has the longest coastline?
4: California.
2: Mm-hmm. Uh-uh.
4: Damn. Okay.
1: Pass.
4: Pass.
1: There we go. What rapper was born William Leonard Roberts II?
4: Robert. Poof Shite. Yeah, I know. Pass.
1: What is the largest organ in the human body?
4: Your skin.
1: There you go.
2: Yeah.
1: What NBA player's nickname is The Answer?
4: Iverson.
2: Come on now.
1: What year did Michael Jackson release Thriller?
4: 88.
1: Which country gifted the Statue of Liberty?
4: France.
1: Yep. What was the fifth question that I asked you? Number five.
4: Skip.
1: Spell the word hierarchy.
4: H-I-E-R-A-C-H-Y.
1: Close.
4: R-R-Y.
1: Close. What was the state with the longest coastline?
2: Hey, good job, though, man. Good job, man.
1: Not bad.
0: Six out of ten, Keith. Six out of ten.
1: Not bad.
4: Not too bad. Not too bad.
0: What you missed was this one. What U.S. state has the longest coastline? Alaska.
4: Alaska. Dang it. Okay.
0: What rapper was born William Leonard Roberts II? Rick Ross.
1: Mm-hmm.
4: Rose.
0: Yep. What was the fifth question that Trey asked? It was, what is the largest organ in the human body?
2: Yeah.
0: And hierarchy is hierarchy.
4: Mm-hmm.
0: So,
4: gotcha.
0: Got 6 out of 10. You're going to get $10. Every correct answer we added up is $60, but you also spun the wheel and got an extra $10. $70.
2: We are thankful.
4: I'll take that.
0: $70.
4: I'll take that.
0: Give me a beat.
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0: right back. All right, so there is Trey G, comedian J.J. Williamson.
1: Come on now.
0: Coming up in the next hour, some school districts across the nation are going to be enforcing a bell-to-bell ban on cell phones in the classroom. Have you heard about it?
1: Yeah.
0: Imagine this. Your child is in school. Something goes down, but they can't call you because their cell phone is in some kind of pouch.
1: Sure.
0: Or in their locker.
1: Or imagine this. They in class trying to learn, and they distracted by their cell phone.
0: Good point, too. So we're going to get into that. Find out what you think. It happens in minutes. You're checking out Dee Dee's Weekend Kickback.

0: need to talk to all the parents right now. If you're a parent, listen up. And if you're a child, a teacher, if you just have an opinion, listen up right now.
1: Yeah, we need you.
0: Did y'all see that they're talking about a lot of school districts across the country, and a lot of states are implementing bell-to-bell bans on cell phones and personal communication devices for the school year?
1: Yeah.
0: You know, school just started, and we're hearing about it. If you haven't heard, take a listen at this.
2: New this year at all Texas schools, cell phones will be banned during the school day. That includes cell phones, smartwatches, and earbuds. In Longview ISD, devices must be powered off and stored from arrival until dismissal. Over in Tyler ISD, they were already operating under a phone-free policy last year.
3: As Kansas students head back to school, there's one thing they'll have to leave behind, their cell phones. A new statewide law means personal devices have to be turned off and stored somewhere students can't access them. For elementary students, phones generally have to stay in a backpack, classroom storage, or another designated area. For middle school students, devices can be stored in lockers or school-designated storage. And for high school students, there's another option, leaving the phone in their vehicle. KCK Public Schools spent $150,000 on cell phone lockers, while Olathe spent $40,700 on locked storage cabinets.
0: So that's the question, you guys. How do you feel about it? Because, again, they're saying cell phones, smartwatches, earbuds, headphones, they're restricted. And now the devices have to be powered off, stored away in backpacks, lockers, or specialized magnetic locking pouches. So if you're a parent, you can't contact your child during the school time?
1: That may be the only setback that I can think of, man. I mean, you know, I think these kids are so addicted to social media and their phones, man. I mean, it's a huge distraction. You're supposed to be there to learn. Supposed to be there to learn, man. So, but, yeah, for emergencies, man, I mean, maybe have maybe to have access to get out of it if you need it for emergencies. But for school, I'm cool with that.
0: I'm cool with it.
1: I'm cool with it. I'm cool with the
0: taking the phone, man. Okay.
1: I mean, you know, hey, let's get this education.
0: Right, right. Get in there and just learn
1: and learn and concentrate, man.
0: What about you, Trey?
4: I kind of go back and forth on it, but I would lean more so towards now. Like, I would want my phone during the day. I think some people, like, they do rely on it just for a comfort thing. You know what I'm saying? I ain't even really just gotta be on it. Maybe I just look at it. Maybe I just have it. Maybe I just hold it. You know what I'm saying? Teach them self-control. Cause when you get out in the real world, when you get out in the real world, it ain't no, at these jobs and stuff like that, it ain't no,
0: leave your phone in the car.
4: We gonna lock it in the pouch. Yeah, ain't none of that. It's self-control. So teach them self-control. If you pull your phone out and you distracted by your phone while you in class, you should be reprimanded.
0: But what about if you're a parent, right? And the way we see, some of the incidents, you know, unfortunately that happen in schools and school shootings
1: or
0: anything.
1: That's my only issue with it. Yeah.
0: You mean to tell me that your child can't get the phone to call mommy?
4: And we gotta rely on administration or the teachers. Like, I get it. It's a distraction. I do get that it's a problem and it's a big problem that needs to be addressed, but I don't know if this is the perfect way or the best way.
0: I don't know either. Then I'm gonna ask all the parents right now. If you're listening this morning, you know, it's the beginning of the new school year. And now there are a lot of states implementing this. No cell phones.
4: Right.
0: They locking your baby's cell phones up in pouches and things and telling them you can't take it out the backpack. How you feel about that?
4: And like Apple Watches too. You can't even have your Apple Watch on. Like,
1: damn.
4: I can't even have my watch. Nope. You know what I'm saying? Like, I might use that to count steps or like for health reasons.
0: All right. I need to know right now. If you're on your way, to work this morning, you're listening to us, parents, maybe you're dropping some kids off at school. I'm curious what you think about this. And they're saying this is being implemented all over the country. You're seeing a growing number of school districts now and certain states implementing bell-to-bell bans on cell phones and personal communication. As a parent, what are your thoughts? You agree, disagree with this? Let us know right now at 833. Talk to Dee Dee.
1: That's 833-825-5233.
0: Talking about banning cell phones in school. Give us your thoughts this morning.
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21: All the chronic in the world can even message you. You're the ultimate high. You know what I'm saying, baby? Now check this out.

0: already know we've been talking about this whole situation. You know, they were saying that now they're banning cell phones for a lot of kids in the school. And they say this is many school districts around the country. You guys know that, right? Growing number of states have implemented bell-to-bell bans on cell phones, personal communication devices for the new school year. They're saying that the kids will have to actually power off their phones, store them away in backpacks, lockers, or specialized magnetic locking pouches. Mm. So we just want to know this morning if you are in agreement with that. Hey, good morning. Is this Trey?
1: Yeah, this Trey.
0: Trey, meet my Trey over here. Trey G, this is Trey.
2: Beautiful
1: What's
2: name.
1: What's up, Trey? What's good with it?
2: Beautiful name, big dog. I ain't going to even lie to you.
0: Trey twins. Yeah. All right, listen, twin.
2: Twin. Listen, twin.
0: What you think about this? What, you agree with them with taking these cell phones or what?
1: I agree. As a father of six, I agree.
0: Really?
1: So, I mean, so my oldest, she's in eighth grade now. And my rule of it is she don't have to worry about the phone. I took the phone.
2: Damn.
1: She only gets the phone when she at home. So as a parent, if you don't agree, I say you follow the rules, because as Trey G was saying, you got to teach them in this world.
0: Mm-hmm.
1: You know, when you get on a job, if the job says you can't have the phone while you're on the floor, then you got to abide by that. But as parents saying you can go ahead and take the phone to school, you telling your child that you don't agree with the school and they can do whatever they want.
0: Mm-hmm.
1: And they're going to take that and they're going to run with it in their older adult life. So I say do what the school say. If you don't like it, then move them to a place where they don't have to do that.
0: Okay.
1: Mm. So, I mean, I agree with it 100%.
0: All right.
2: I see that point. I see that point, Trey. I like that point, Trey.
0: Thank you very much, Trey. Trey the father of six, he said.
1: Six kids.
2: Trey been out there working, boy.
0: Handy.
1: I'm trying to tell you. 1, 2, 3, 4, 5, 6.
2: Come on. I'm trying to tell you.
0: Thank you, Trey. Thank you. We appreciate you, twin. Here's Maya. Hey, Maya.
3: Yes.
0: All right. Listen, what do you think about this? Now they're saying school districts across the country, though, are taking these kids' phones and putting them in magnetic locking pouches, storing them away in backpacks and lockers. Are you okay with that?
3: No, ma'am, I'm not.
0: Why?
3: And my son not even old enough to go to school.
0: Uh-oh.
2: Damn.
0: What's the problem? What you see is the problem with this?
3: I just feel like, what if there's an emergency? Mm-hmm. Kids have allergies. In my hometown, it was a track meet, and they had practice, and they made the girl, like, continue to run, even though she was dehydrated, and she ended up passing away. So it's just, like, a lot. Like, and I just feel like sometimes the teachers, they don't understand.
2: Yeah, that's a good point.
4: Yeah, it is.
2: That's a good point. There are certain kids that need certain things, got allergies and stuff like that, asthma.
0: Yeah. Good point. Thank you so much for your call, Maya. I appreciate you listening. So, it's interesting, though, because a lot of parents are really concerned about this.
2: Yeah.
0: And it seems like it's 50-50. You know what I mean?
2: I feel like a lot of the fellas kind of agree with it, and then the ladies are like, nah, the kids might need their phone. You know what I'm saying?
0: Mm-hmm.
4: How about...
0: What?
4: Is there any way maybe, like, unlock them during when you're changing periods and then lock it back up when you're getting ready to go back into the class?
2: I think that's
4: unlock
2: how they do.
4: Them. Yep. You know, just something, you know, to just compromise and meet them halfway.
0: I just feel like it's too much going on in the
4: world.
0: It is. And you want to have contact
4: you want
0: with
4: it,
0: your child.
4: You want it, yeah. But you also want them to make sure they
0: learn.
4: You want them to learn, too.
0: Because they keep saying that this generation ain't learning nothing. Yeah. Y'all know this, right?
4: And right now, man, these phones are truly a distraction for kids.
0: They can. Well, good luck with that, everybody. Shouts out to all the parents. Shouts out to all the callers.

0: Trey G. All right. So Trey was in here talking to us a little bit about something. And Trey, explain to everyone this conversation that we were having.
1: Yeah. So there was a poll done, right? There was a poll. You know, I'm a sucker for a good poll. Hold on.
0: I mean,
1: a good study.
0: Good to know. He said, I'm a sucker for a good poll.
1: I truly dislike you.
2: Yeah. When he said that, I put my head down like the ugly duckling.
0: All right, go ahead. Trey.
1: No. Pause. A good survey. Yes, I am a sucker for a good study. A good survey. And there was a study done, and it says these are the top 10 worst places to take a first date.
0: Okay.
1: And women are the ones who actually answered this question.
0: Okay.
1: Okay. Came in at number, like, what is the last? Like 8% of women say they don't want to go to a movie theater.
0: Really?
1: On the first date. 8% of women.
0: 8%.
1: Only 8%, which is not bad, but I really don't like movies as a first date.
0: Really? You know, no guy ever took me on a date to a movie.
1: First date or any date?
0: Or any day. I never had a guy say, hey, let's go to the movie. They normally always took me out to eat. I guess they could hear my stomach growling. I don't know what the hell it was.
2: And then they want to have conversations instead of just sitting in there, you know, just looking in the movie and y'all looking at the cone of your eyes, wondering what they doing or thinking.
0: Like on a first date, Trey, when you go to the movie, do you hold hands or anything on a first
1: date?
0: Even on a first date?
1: So I be trying to get my little Mac on. You see what I'm saying? So when we cross the street or when we going into the movie theater, I get my hand back.
0: Cute.
1: Hey, grab my hand real quick.
0: Yeah. Hey, Trey, that's
1: come
0: cute.
1: On, I'm gonna lead you through.
2: Is it a hint if it take too long for her to grab your hand?
1: She don't like me.
2: Yeah, that's what I say too.
1: If it take too long, she don't like me.
2: She don't like me.
1: But Dee, I hate to give you a compliment. You do have good conversation. That's probably why.
0: That's why. Yeah, the guys would take me to dinner.
1: You've never been in a theater.
0: No.
1: So this is another one. The women said 22% of women said they hate going to the club on the first date.
0: Yeah.
1: Do not take a woman to the club.
2: Yeah. Nah.
0: I agree with that.
1: Yeah. Nah. I remember one time my mama said a dude took her to the club on the first date. She said that was the first and last time we ever went out with each other. Yeah. 25% of women said they do not want to go to an escape room. On the first day?
0: Which I thought
1: was interesting. An escape room is kind of dope.
0: I mean, it sounds fun, but we're not talking, are we?
1: We are. We communicate.
0: Oh, trying to get out of there. Yeah. And see the skills and whether or not she's going to get frustrated at the fact
1: you
0: that.
1: You see what I'm saying?
0: Yeah.
1: And you're trying to see if you are a good team.
0: Yeah, good point.
1: Okay. You know what I'm saying?
2: I like it.
1: But 25% of women said do not take them to an escape room. 34% of women said I don't want to go on a double date.
0: For a first date?
2: No, that ain't a good move.
1: I don't want to go on a double date. But I can see that one too, just because you start to compete with the couple that's across from you on the cool.
0: No, I hate that. Competing with the couple. I hate when me and my husband have to do a couple of things and now we gotta, if they're being affectionate now, he and I gotta be affectionate.
1: Right. You know what I mean?
2: You see them love it, definitely. Like, yeah. All right, come on, dude.
0: Come on, let's do this.
1: Yeah. And don't
0: let's
1: get into
0: for the show.
1: Don't get into no argument. Oh my God, it gets so awkward.
0: I love the awkward arguments with couples.
1: Do you?
0: Oh my God,
1: I love
0: arguing with my husband. Everybody sit up there and look awkward. I'd be like, what?
1: I hate it, man.
0: What?
2: Didi see them arguing, then she'll be like, you know what? Me and Chris just did the same thing.
0: Yeah. Then I start arguing with him. See?
1: I can't stand it. Dee, this one was actually on your list one time. 34% of women said they do not want to go shopping on a first date.
0: Yeah.
1: So don't take me grocery shopping.
0: But see, I heard that was supposed to be I would go on a grocery shopping date.
1: I don't think that's a bad one.
0: I would. That'd be so much fun to walk up and down the aisle and just talk and see what you pick out for your house.
1: And then
0: you
1: y'all go like, home
2: see,
1: and cook
2: I wouldn't get that lettuce right there. You see how it's dead right there? You know what? I ain't think about
1: not
2: that.
1: Not lettuce. Yeah. Then y'all go home and cook what y'all bought.
0: Yeah.
1: You know what I'm saying? That might be kind of romantic. They say 42% of women say they do not want to go to a gym class or swimming on a first date. 52% of women said they don't want to go to a video call or FaceTime on the first date. And then 65% of women rejected going to his house on the first date.
0: Yeah, no.
1: This was actually one of the highest ones. It says 66% of women said they don't want to go to a wedding. On somebody's
0: date. No, we're not going to a wedding on a first date.
2: Yeah. No hints.
1: I had a girl try to do me like that
0: one time.
1: Really?
0: She wants you to go with her to a wedding?
1: Oh my God. The wedding was out. It was about 6 months out. And she was like, oh yeah, come with me to the wedding. I'm like, oh God.
0: Did you say yes?
1: No.
0: Why?
1: Cause I don't like weddings. First of all, you got to dress up, all type of stuff. It's too stuffy.
0: Trey's like, I don't want to sit there and believe in love.
1: Facts, that too.
0: No, I don't want to go.
1: I want to see y'all lie to each other.
2: Yeah.
1: See y'all lie to each other like that.
0: Oh God.
1: Now, 80% of women said they do not want to meet somebody's family on a first date. That was the highest.
2: Actually. Oh, hell no.
0: Yeah, that ain't going to work.
1: Do not introduce her to your family, fellas, on the first date. She will run.
0: Yeah. All right. Thank you for that. Appreciate it.
1: Absolutely.
0: On the first date, y'all.
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2: All the chronic in the world can do the message. You're the ultimate high.

0: already know we've been talking about this whole situation. You know, they were saying that now they're banning cell phones for a lot of kids in the school. And they say this is many school districts around the country. You guys know that, right? Growing number of states have implemented bell-to-bell bans on cell phones, personal communication devices for the new school year. They're saying that the kids will have to actually power off their phones, store them away in backpacks, lockers, or specialized magnetic locking pouches. So we just want to know this morning if you are in agreement with that. Hey, good morning. Is this Trey?
1: Yeah, this is Trey.
0: Trey, meet my Trey over here. Trey G, this is Trey.
2: Beautiful
1: What's
2: name.
1: What's up, Trey? What's good with it?
2: Beautiful name, big dog. I ain't going to even lie to you.
0: Trey twins. Yeah. All right, listen, twin. Right. Twin.
2: Listen, twin.
0: What you think about this? What, you agree with them with taking these cell phones or what?
1: I agree. As a father of six, I agree.
0: Really?
1: So, I mean, so my oldest, she's in eighth grade now. And my rule of it is she don't have to worry about the phone. I took the phone.
2: Damn.
1: She only gets the phone when she at home. So as a parent, if you don't agree, I say you follow the rules, because as Trey G was saying, you got to teach them in this world.
0: Mm-hmm.
1: You know, when you get on a job, if the job says you can't have the phone while you're on the floor, then you got to abide by that. But as parents saying you can go ahead and take the phone to school, you telling your child that you don't agree with the school and they can do whatever they want.
0: Mm-hmm.
1: And they're going to take that and they're going to run with it in their older adult life. So I say do what the school say. If you don't like it, then move them to a place where they don't have to do that.
0: Okay.
1: So, I mean, I agree with it 100%.
0: All right.
2: I see that point. I see that point, Trey. I like that point, Trey.
0: Thank you very much. Trey the father of six, he said. Six kids.
1: Yeah, six on.
2: Trey been out there working,
0: handy,
2: boy.
0: Handy.
1: I'm trying to tell you. One, two, three, four, five, six.
2: Come on. I'm trying to tell you.
0: Thank you, Trey. Thank you. We appreciate you, twin. Here's Maya. Hey, Maya.
3: Yes.
0: All right. Listen, what do you think about this? Now they're saying school districts across the country, though, are taking these kids' phones and putting them in magnetic locking pouches, storing them away in backpacks and lockers. Are you okay with that?
3: No, ma'am, I'm not.
0: Why?
3: And my son not even old enough to go to school.
0: Uh-oh.
2: Damn.
0: What's the problem? What you see is the problem with this?
3: I just feel like, what if there's an emergency? Mm-hmm. Kids have allergies. In my hometown, it was a track meet, and they had practice, and they made the girl, like, continue to run, even though she was dehydrated, and she ended up passing away. So it's just, like, a lot. Like, and I just feel like sometimes the teachers, they don't understand.
2: Yeah, that's a good point.
4: Yeah, it is.
2: That's a good point. There are certain kids that need certain things, got allergies and stuff like that, asthma.
0: Good point. Thank you so much for your call, Maya. I appreciate you listening. So, yeah.

0: so much for your call, Maya. I appreciate you listening. So, it's interesting, though, because a lot of parents are really concerned about this.
1: Yeah.
0: And it seems like it's 50-50. You know what I mean?
2: I feel like a lot of the fellas kind of agree with it, and then the ladies are like, nah, the kids might need their phone. You know what I'm saying?
0: Mm-hmm.
1: How about...
0: What?
1: Is there any way maybe, like, unlock them during when you're changing periods and then lock it back up when you're getting ready to go back into the class?
2: I think
1: unlock them. You know, just something, that, you know, to just compromise and meet them halfway.
0: I just feel like there's too much going on in the world. It is. And you want to have contact with your child.
1: You want it, But you also want them to make sure they focus
0: and they learn.
1: You want them to learn, too.
0: So they keep saying that this generation ain't learning nothing. Yeah. Y'all know this, right?
1: And right now, man, these phones are truly a distraction for kids.
0: Well, good luck with that, everybody. Shouts out to all the parents. Shouts out to all the calls this morning.

0: Trey G. Trey G. All right. So Trey was in here talking to us a little bit about something. And Trey, explain to everyone this conversation that we were having.
1: Yeah. So there was a poll done, right? There was a poll. You know, I'm a sucker for a good poll. Hold on.
0: I mean,
1: a good study.
0: Good to know. He said, I'm a sucker for a good poll.
1: I truly dislike you.
2: Yeah. When he said that, I put my head down like the ugly duckling.
0: All right, go ahead, Trey.
1: Pause. A good survey. Yes, I am a sucker for a good study. A good survey. And there was a study done, and it says these are the top 10 worst places to take a first date.
0: Okay.
1: And women are the ones who actually answered this question.
0: Okay.
1: Okay? Came in at number, like, what is the last? Like, 8% of women say they don't want to go to a movie theater.
0: Really?
1: On the first date. 8% of women.
0: 8%.
1: Only 8%, which is not bad, but I really don't like movies as a first date.
0: Really? You know, no guy ever took me on a date to a movie.
1: First date or any date?
0: Or any date. Really? I never had a guy say, hey, let's go to the movie. They normally always took me out to eat. I guess they could hear my stomach growling. I don't know what the hell it was.
2: And then they want to have conversations instead of just sitting in there.

0: you know, just looking in the movie and y'all looking at the cone of your eyes, wondering what they doing or thinking.
1: Like on a first date, Dre, when you go to the movie, do you hold hands or anything on a first date? Even
0: on
1: a first date on a movie?
2: So this is I be trying to get my little Mac on. You see what I'm saying? So when we cross the street or when we going into the movie theater, I get my hand back.
1: Cute.
2: Hey, grab my hand real quick.
1: Yeah. That's
2: come
1: cute.
2: On, I'm going to lead you through.
0: Is it a hint if it take too long for her to grab your hand?
2: She don't like me.
0: She don't like me.
2: But Dee, I hate to give you a compliment. You do have good conversation. That's why the guys would take me to dinner. You've never been to no theater.
1: No.
2: So this is another one. Now, women said, 22% of women said they hate going to the club on the first date.
1: Yeah.
2: Do not take a woman to the club.
0: Yeah. Nah.
1: I agree with that.
2: Yeah. Nah. I remember one time my mama said a dude took her to the club on the first date. She said that was the first and last time we ever went out with each other. Yeah. 25% of women said they do not want to go to an escape room on the first date.
1: Yeah, no.
2: Which I thought was interesting.
1: No.
2: An escape room is kind of dope.
1: I mean, it sounds fun, but we're not talking, are we?
2: We are. We communicate.
1: Oh, trying to get out of there.
2: Yeah.
1: And you see the skills and whether or not she's going to get frustrated at the fact
2: you
1: that.
2: You see what I'm saying?
1: Yeah.
2: And you're trying to see if you are a good team.
1: Yeah, good point.
2: Okay. You know what I'm saying?
0: I like it.
2: But 25% of women said do not take them to an escape room. 34% of women said I don't want to go on a double date.
1: For a first date?
0: No, that ain't a good man.
1: No,
2: yeah,
1: good
2: I don't want to go on a double date. But I can see that one too, just because you start to compete with the couple that's across from you on the cool.
1: No, I hate that. Competing with the couple. I hate when me and my husband have to do a couple of things and now we gotta, if they're being affectionate now, he and I gotta be affectionate.
2: Right.
1: You know
2: right.
1: what I mean? That kind of stuff.
0: See them love it, definitely. Like, all right, come on, dude.
1: Come on, let's do this.
2: Yeah. And don't
1: let's
2: get
1: do
2: into
1: this
2: no,
1: for the show.
2: Don't get into no argument. Oh my God, it gets so awkward.
1: I love the awkward arguments with couples.
2: Do you?
1: Oh my God,
2: oh,
1: I love arguing with my husband. Everybody sit up there and look awkward. I'd be like, what?
2: I hate it, man.
1: What?
0: Didi see them arguing, then she'll be like, you know what? Me and Chris just did the same thing.
1: Yeah. Then I start arguing with him. See?
2: I can't stand it. Didi, this one was actually on your list one time. 34% of women said they do not want to go shopping on a first date.
1: Yeah.
2: So don't take me grocery shopping.
1: But see, I heard that was supposed to be I would go on a grocery shopping date.
2: I don't think that's a bad one.
1: I would. That'd be so much fun to walk up and down the aisle and just talk and see what you pick out for your house.
2: And then y'all go home and cook.
0: See, I wouldn't get that lettuce right there. You see how it's dead right there? You know what? I ain't think about
2: not
0: that.
2: Not lettuce. Then y'all go home and cook what y'all bought.
1: Yeah.
2: You know what I'm saying? That might be kind of romantic. They say 42% of women say they do not want to go to a gym class or swimming on a first date. 52% of women said they don't want to go to a video call or FaceTime on the first date. And then 65% of women rejected going to his house on the first date.
1: Yeah, no.
2: This was actually one of the highest ones. It says 66% of women said they don't want to go to a wedding on somebody's date.
1: Yeah, no. We're not going to a wedding on a first date.
0: Yeah. No hints.
2: I had a girl try to do me like that one time.
1: Oh, really? She wants you to go with her to a wedding?
2: Oh, my God. The wedding was out. It was about 6 months out. And she was like, oh, yeah, come with me to the wedding. I'm like, oh, God.
1: Did you say yes?
2: No.
1: Why?
2: Because I don't like weddings, first of all. You got to dress up, all type of stuff. It's too stuffy.
1: Dre's like, I don't want to sit there and believe in love.
2: Facts, that too.
1: No, I don't want to go.
2: I want to see y'all lie to each other. y'all lie to each other like that.
1: God.
2: And now 80% of women said they do not want to meet somebody's family on a first date. That was the highest.
0: Oh, hell no.
1: Yeah, that ain't
0: going to
1: work.
2: Do not introduce her to your family, fellas, on the first date. Yeah. She will run. Yeah.
1: All right. Thank you for that. Appreciate it.
2: Absolutely.
1: On the first date, y'all.
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0: It's Dee Dee's Weekend Kickback. We're all here. Comedian J.J. Williamson and Trey G. Coming up on the show in this hour, we're going to put some cash in your pockets with our $1,000 minigame.
1: And ease.
0: Yeah, we got that. But up next, get ready for date fail. It's Dee Dee's Weekend Kickback.

0: date fail. We have Camille. Camille's on the phone, you guys, and so Camille says she went on a date with a guy named Reg. They met at a sports bar, right? You said a sports bar, Camille. Y'all went to another sports bar on your first date, pretty much, right?
1: Yeah, that's right.
0: Yeah, because you guys met at a sports bar, so that wasn't the first date. The first date, you guys go to another sports bar. You said you had a great time. Something happened where all of a sudden he didn't call you back. So we're going to call him. We're going to find out what happened on that date. Be quiet now, okay, when we call. All right,
1: okay.
0: All right, here we go.
2: Hello?
0: Hi, is Reg there?
2: Hello, who's this?
0: Hello, Reg.
2: Who's this?
0: Hello. Oh, Reg got a voice.
3: I'm telling you though.
0: Oh, a deep voice. Hey, Reg, it's the radio station. Didi in the morning, Trey G and comedian J.J. Williamson. How you doing?
2: Oh, it's good. Did I want some tickets to something?
0: No, no, not at all. Yeah, no. Actually, we needed to call you about a date you were on. Yeah, we do something on our show. We try to do, like, these updates on dates and stuff, and you're the guy we wanted to update on. You went on a date with a girl named Camille, and we just want to know how it went.
2: Camille. She was cool. She was cool, man. She had a cool vibe, but it was kind of weird.
0: Why?
2: A little bit. Because, like, we met at a sports bar. I thought that was cool, so we went to another sports bar, and she was, like, rowdy and whatnot, but I thought that was just because, you know, we were watching the game,
0: mm-hmm.
2: but she felt like she kept getting into it with, like, the people around us,
0: mm-mm.
2: and I was like, I like competitiveness and, you know, arguing and whatnot, but
0: right.
2: then she kept calling people folk, like, people that was rooting for the Latin players and stuff. I was like, oh, man.
0: Oh, she would call them woke.
2: She kind of, yeah.
0: Okay.
2: Yeah.
0: And,
2: you know, I was like, whatever, because she's thick. She like softball thick.
3: Now, hold on. Was she the pitcher or the catcher?
2: She like a catcher. Like,
3: yeah.
0: All right. Go ahead. So she's softball thick. So you kind of like that.
2: Yeah. You know, as the date progressed,
0: mm-hmm.
2: I think the liquor got to her and she started showing, you know, who she really was. Yeah.
0: And who she really was what? What did you think she, who was she really then?
2: I mean, I like a blonde hair, blue eyed lady, but this was extreme because she started like.
0: Don't tell me she seemed like a
4: bleach blonde, bad built butch body.
0: What you saying there, sir?
2: Yeah, that's what I'm saying. She was nice. She was nice, but she started complimenting me, telling me how manly I was and all this.
0: Mm-hmm.
2: But she kept calling everybody else snowflakes, and I'm like, yo, you blonde hair, blue eyes. This is kind of wild. This mm-hmm. kind of. I felt kind of fetishized.
0: She's more Republican, you're more Democrat?
2: When I walked into her car, she had a Let's Go brand.
0: Okay, there it is. Yes. Yeah, she likes you because she probably thinks y'all could have some beautiful babies, huh?
1: Right.
0: Oh, she's here. Oh, there she is.
1: I'm
0: she's coming
1: so
0: in.
1: Confused.
0: Uh-oh.
1: I am so confused. Oh, you know, I thought you were a real man, but you're just like, you're a snowflake.
0: Oh.
1: Now I know the truth. And you're over here trying to dog me out because what? Because you're assuming I vote red or I do vote red? What does it matter?
2: The only thing I'm assuming is that you were there for January 6th. Like,
1: are you f***ing kidding me?
0: Uh-uh.
1: Oh, my God.
0: Okay.
1: Reg, I thought we were better than that. You know what?
2: Hey.
0: Oh.
1: Okay, bye, snowflake.
2: I should've known.
1: Fake snowflake.
0: Oh,
1: it's
0: wow.
1: okay.
0: Okay.
1: Now I know.
0: Hey, listen. So I would pay for you guys to go out on a second date. You got to tell me, would you guys like to go on a second date? I mean, I'll pay for it. What
1: no.
0: do you think about it? Well, no, Camille,
1: no,
0: you wanted
1: you.
0: To. No? All right. Mm-hmm. Reg, you don't want to go out with her anymore?
2: I mean, what's the budget?
0: I like it. But we'll pay for everything on the date, whatever you need. We got about $150 we got for y'all to go on a date. But she's
1: mm-hmm.
0: saying no. You don't want to now, Camille?
1: No.
0: Okay.
1: I'll hard pass on that.
0: Oh, wow. A hard pass.
3: Hard
0: now.
3: Pass. Okay.
0: All right. Well, I tried
2: hard
0: it.
2: Pass.
0: She was looking for you. Listen, if either
2: okay.
0: if either one of you guys go out on another date and you wanna get on our show, we'd love for you to be on. Okay. But thank you guys for so much right now. Give it up for Camille and Reg. It's a date fail.
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0: Kickback, J.J. Williamson, comedian J.J. Williamson, Trey G, and I would be your host, Dee Dee. Hey, listen, coming up next, we're going to put a little extra paper in your pockets. We got the $1,000 mini game on the way, and J.J. says he's back in these streets and he's having a little fun. He's having a little fun and he's having a few issues.
1: Yeah.
0: We're going to get into that. We'll dive into

0: We're going to play our $1,000 minute game. I got Trey G, also comedian J.J. Williamson, with me. Before we get to the $1,000 minute game, according to this, you guys, according to what they're saying, they said 70% of people who own vehicles also talk to them. Do y'all talk to your cars?
1: Yeah.
2: When I'm about to run out
1: when it's cold.
0: What you say to yours?
1: I'm like, come on, baby, start, baby.
2: Please.
1: Start, baby. Yeah. Please warm up.
0: Oh, it's a girl? Your car
1: is
0: a girl?
1: Yeah, mine's a girl.
0: What about you?
2: Yeah, I do the same thing. Mm-hmm. Especially if you got like a car with a bad starter on it.
1: Ooh.
2: And you in front of folks.
1: Man.
2: Please don't hesitate in front of these people. Please.
1: Man, please.
2: Please don't hesitate.
0: So you guys, is your car a girl too?
2: Yeah, Lala.
0: Oh, yours is Lala.
2: Lala,
0: mine
2: yeah.
0: was a guy. I had my last car that I have, and I called it the Keeping It Real Mobile.
2: The Keeping It Real Mobile.
0: That's what I had.
2: A long name.
0: But then the Keeping It Real Mobile.
2: Well,
0: I used to be like, come on, it was a dude.
2: Because I know you had a lemon. You, I don't know what it is about you and cars. You do not have the best look.
1: No, not at all.
2: You will buy a lemon off the lot.
0: I don't understand. The one I got right now was certified for your use. And guess what? The light keep going out into the front light.
2: No.
0: I got to keep taking it into the shop. I was like, what the hell?
1: Diddy got her car from Pick Apart.
2: Yeah.
1: Pick Apart.
0: Pick that part.
1: Like her front is an Oldsmobile. The back is a Buick. The left side is a Chevrolet.
2: Yeah.
1: And the passenger side is a Nova.
0: I don't know, but what is the back of it? It's a Buick. Old Buick.
1: Old Buick.
2: I Glorilla.
1: Old Buick.
0: Let's get into the game.
3: Get it done.
0: Damn.
3: In 60 seconds.
1: Oh, beer. It ain't out yet.
0: I've heard of a Buick.
1: Yeah, but a Buick? Yeah.
0: On that chick.
1: Yeah.
0: I've heard of a Buick.
1: Yeah. Buick.
0: Hey, good morning. Is this Kendra?
4: Yes, this is her.
0: Hi, Kendra. Welcome to the show.
2: She said this is her.
0: Good morning so far?
4: Yes.
0: Good.
1: What'd you do this past weekend?
4: Go to church.
1: Oh, church. Okay.
0: Nice. That's nice. Were you on time? Were you on time for church?
4: Yes.
0: You were? Okay. What time? Which service you go to? What time?
4: At 8:00 and 10:30 service.
2: I know. Nice. Kendra said, I went to Greater Episcopal.
0: She's like, I'm going to get out early.
2: Yeah, for real. Yeah.
1: I know. I got to cook later.
0: All right. Well, listen, Kendra, we're going to spend this. We'll get you some extra cash. Here we go.
3: DG.
5: JJ from the SIP.
3: Trey G.
5: JJ from the SIP. $20 bonus.
1: Hey, an extra 20 coming to you right now. But look, I don't think you're going to need it. I think you're going to win this 1,000. You ready?
4: Mm-hmm. Okay, I'm ready.
1: Now, look, if you don't know the answer, please say pass. We got time. We're going to come back to it. Let's get this early morning money. What was your favorite subject in school?
4: English.
1: Okay, but besides finding a job, name something you do after you graduate.
4: Buy a car.
1: Okay. What U.S. state has the longest coastline?
4: California?
1: Florida? Pass. What rapper was born William Leonard Russell II?
2: Roberts.
1: Roberts II. William Leonard Roberts II.
4: What was the question again?
1: What rapper was born William Leonard Roberts II?
4: Pass.
1: What's the largest organ in the human body?
4: The liver?
1: What NBA player is nickname is the answer?
4: What's his name? Pass.
1: What year did Michael Jackson release Thriller?
4: 89.
1: Which country gifted the Statue of Liberty?
0: Dang it, y'all only. You got two out of eight. Y'all didn't even get to 10. Here's what you missed. You missed this one. What U.S. state has the longest coastline? Alaska.
1: Yeah.
0: What rapper was born William Leonard Roberts II?
1: Huh?
0: Rick Ross. Mm-hmm. What is the largest organ in the body? The skin.
1: Skin.
0: Human
1: yeah.
0: body.
4: The skin. I was going to say
1: skin. No, you weren't.
0: All right. What NBA player is nicknamed the answer? Allen Iverson. What year did Michael Jackson release Thriller? 1982. And what country gifted the Statue of Liberty would have been France?
1: France.
0: So you got 2 out of 8. You're going to get $10 every correct answer. We add up to $20. You spun the wheel and got an extra
1: $20.
0: That would be $40. You still didn't meet the criteria. We have this thing, Kendra. We can't let anyone walk away with less than $50.
1: Be thankful.
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0: conversation about moving on, according to J.J. Williams. Yeah. And you got into it with somebody, right?
1: I got into it, man. My best friend, Marvin.
0: Talking to Marvin.
1: Man, so Marvin's sister is like my sister as well. Mm-hmm. Marvin's sister was best friends with my wife, Keisha, who passed away a couple of years ago. So I posted a picture of me and my friend online during Halloween.
0: No.
1: And she had a problem with it.
2: Oh, wow.
1: She had a problem with it. So being like, JJ, what are we doing? We posting now?
0: No, she didn't, posting JJ.
1: I said, what are you talking about? I saw your Halloween picture, man. You had another female in there. I just want to know. Have you moved on already? Because
0: that is the Halloween picture from last year.
1: Right. From last year. So she called, man, and we were just discussing about moving on. I said, well, no, I mean, it was just a friend at the time and everything, man. So she had a problem with me posting another female.
2: Oh, wow.
1: Even though it's been 3 years.
2: Wow. Okay.
1: It's been 3 years. So, you know, I was like, well, Sharon, when do you feel like it's appropriate for me to start dating again?
0: Now,
2: I don't know if that's on her to decide, though.
1: Yeah, it's not. I mean, she is truly family, so, you know, right. I value her opinion.
2: And I get that.
1: I'm like, well, damn, Sherry, you know.
0: So what Sherry is looking at, which, by the way, we didn't just put her out there. Hey,
1: Well, I ain't going to say her last name.
0: Okay. But what Sherry is looking at, if this was last year during Halloween, that was 2 years since your wife had passed.
2: Right. That timeline.
0: So she's thinking 2 years is too soon?
1: Too soon.
0: For you to date.
1: To start dating or, you know, even, you know, just going out on a date right now, man. So we went back and forth. Like, well, I had to let her know, like, hey, Sherry, I'm not trying to move on fast. I'm not finna get married. Right. I'm not finna move in with no one or nothing like that. But I would like to start, you know, getting to know somebody.
2: Yeah, and you should do it without having to feel guilty about who's watching and, should I post this or should I not post that? I want somebody to say something.
1: Yeah, man.
0: But you got to remember where Sherry's position is. She was your wife's
1: best friend. And I get it.
0: Yeah.
1: I didn't say she was out of line or she was wrong. I mean, she just gave me her opinion and everything.
2: Well, you ain't got to say it. I'll say it for you. Yeah. I'll say it for you. You a little out of line.
1: Just a tad bit.
2: Not you.
0: Miss Sherry.
2: With all due respect, because I know that's your people.
1: Yeah.
2: All due respect, Miss Sherry, you a little out of line. Just a tad. Just because I do know that that's your friend.
0: Yeah.
2: But at the same time, this is now my life.
0: Yeah.
2: Like, I honored my wedding vows with my wife.
1: Yes.
2: 100%. You know what I'm saying?
1: To death do we part.
2: To death do us part. I did my part of that. You know what I'm saying? Now it's time for me to go out and find my happiness. I have to be happy.
1: I want to be happy, and I would like to have somebody in my life.
2: Right.
0: I think the person that would concern me more than anything, more than, as Trey would say, Miss Sherry, the one that would concern me is your son and how he feels.
1: How my son feels.
0: To me, that's what matters more than anybody and anything.
1: Absolutely.
0: How does he feel about you dating
1: and my, and we have definitely sat down and talked about that, man. He said, Dad, you know, at first, I didn't want you to, you know, see anybody else.
0: Mm-hmm.
1: But I understand we must move on with our lives, man. You know, I think Mom would like for you to move on and find you another significant other in there. So he's fine with it. So I definitely got his blessing.
0: You think your Silver wife would have wanted you to move on?
1: Absolutely.
0: Fast or slow?
1: Probably slow.
0: Yeah.
1: And I feel like I am kind of going slow.
2: I was about to say, I don't think 2 years is fast, though.
0: I don't either.
2: I don't think two years is fast.
1: I don't think it's fast.
2: I think that give yourself enough time to grieve, and then you dipping your toe in the water. You know what I'm saying?
1: And, you know, and just a little peek of toe. I ain't trying to put the whole foot in yet. You know, the heel's still dry.
2: Oh, God.
0: I tell my husband, something happened to me. Let me tell you something. I'm going to need you to mourn me for a good 5-7 years, dude.
2: Oh, no. Nah. Nah,
1: come on now.
2: He going to bring his other girl to the funeral.
1: Yeah.
2: They're going to be at the funeral looking at you.
0: There she go.
1: Listen, she going to be going through a drawer and find no bitch. What you want me to do with this?
0: You want to keep it or throw it out?
1: You want to keep this or you want to... I mean, because
2: it's been 5 years. Yeah. What you want me to do with this?
1: It's some grease on it now.
0: So,
1: we just had a, we went back and forth. And, no beef.
0: I agree with you, but I think 2 years is enough. I do. I think 2 years.
1: I do, too.
0: You know, if you're respectful, you've been respectful about it and everything. How about her family? How about your wife's family? How do they?
1: They gave me their blessings as well. Like, you're still going to be family, even if you move on and find you.
0: Oh, so Miss Sherry the only one hanging on.
1: Miss Sherry the only one hanging on right now.
2: Oh, Lord. Which I get it, though. Like you said, that's her friend.
0: That's her friend.
2: But I do like what Dee Dee said. Your son is really the only person.
1: And that's what my main concern, man. My son, how he really felt about me.
0: Well, I just want everybody to know something right now. Your DMs are about to just be flooded now. Now that everyone knows you out there and you open now. You ready?
2: Oh, yes.
1: You outside?
0: You ready?
1: I'm outside.
2: You outside?
1: I'm outside.
0: Yeah.
1: I ain't trying to ride too far. But I'm outside.
0: There's a lot of ladies that would love to, you know, be that shoulder for you to lean on and cry on.
1: Yeah.
0: Give them your social media.
1: Okay. Holler at your boy. Let's see what's happening out here. Holler.

0: because, you know what, we love to put the spotlight on our small and black-owned businesses all over the country.
1: And
0: we got to talk about somebody here, and this is very interesting because it's getting really, really popular. And it's a really all about permanent makeup. You've been hearing a lot of women talk about it. Here from Alley-Oo Artistry, please welcome Sambi Alley-Oo.
2: Hey, Sambi.
3: Hi, thank you for the warm welcome.
0: Absolutely. Sambi.
2: Yeah. She got good energy.
0: She does. I love that name, Sambi. Yeah.
3: Thank you.
0: All right, so Sambi, let's talk about this. You know, permanent makeup is becoming really popular right now, right?
3: Yes, it is. Yes, it is. It's a really big thing. Women, you know, nowadays just want to wake up and look done.
0: Yeah.
3: You know, the Beyonce line, I woke up like this. Mm-hmm. That's what permanent makeup is offering to women. So instead of spending like hours in the morning filling in your eyebrows or, you know, trying to put on your perfect lip, you can just wake up to that for the next 3 years of your life.
1: Oh, wow.
3: Saving so much
1: time.
0: Yeah,
1: wow.
0: Okay, so let's talk about that. Lip neutralization. What is that exactly?
3: So lip neutralization is a procedure that is this, like, with permanent makeup. And what it does is,

0: does is we use the science of color theory, and basically it targets hyperpigmentation in the lips. So for anyone who's like a smoker, who has, you know, the dark lips from that, or like over the course of time, if the lips have darkened, or just as women of color, sometimes we have a little bit more pigment in our lips, and which is not a bad thing at all. Right. You know, it's beautiful, but sometimes women want more of like a fleshly, pinker looking tone for the lips. So it neutralizes the dark undertone, and then it brings out that fresh, natural pink look for 3 years.
1: Wow. Come on. You can tell she passionate about what she's doing. I like this.
2: What did you see back in the day that made you realize you wanted to do this for a living? Is there one particular person you saw or something you saw online? What made you want to go in this field?
0: That's a good question. I would say this, right? So I started off as a makeup artist.
2: Okay.
0: Right? And I noticed that a trend was happening. People were getting their eyebrows done. And then for other people, they started getting the lips. But it was popular in, like, Europe.
3: Yeah.
0: It wasn't popular here. But I knew it was going to be a thing. Mm-hmm. So I flew to Lithuania.
3: Oh, wow.
0: That was my first solo trip out of the country. Yeah. And I trained with one of the, you know, the best in the industry. So I could bring that skill back and then apply it to, you know, the women here. So,
2: Are there any setbacks?
0: Setbacks in what way?
2: As far as, you know, recovery? Getting the recovery or anything.
0: So, I mean, it's a 5-day recovery process for the lips. Mm-hmm. So there's no, like, eating anything spicy or drinking anything hot. Mm. No kissing or anything with your, you know, lover. Right. You got to hold off on that so the lips can actually heal. Because it is almost like a tattoo, but not like a tattoo, because we don't go into the skin as deep. We go into the first layer of the skin. And so what that does is it removes that first layer, and you have to treat it as is an open wound.
2: Oh,
0: so it needs to, like, give that time to heal. Same with the brows. The brows has more of a 2-week healing process. Mm-hmm. And then with the brows, you know, it peels and everything, and then from there the color sets in. And then my clients always say, you know, they get compliments because people are looking at them like, how are your brows this perfect? What did you do?
3: Yeah, I need to get mine done. So you do the microblading, microshading. Which
0: one? Yes. So I do the microblading, microshading, and ombre brows.
3: Oh, yeah. What are ombre brows?
0: Mm. So ombre brows is like if you were to wake up in the morning and just fill your eyebrows with like a pencil, it gives that effect. So like from the light look into like a nice bold look. Microblading is more so like hair strokes. Like mimicking hair like strokes with the blade. So if a person has like sparse brows in the front, they get that hair strokes and it looks like, you know, natural. So there's different techniques for each woman, and you know, also I've done men.
2: I have done men too, literally, boy brows,
0: lips as well. So men come to me as well for it.
3: It's the guy who has dark lips and he's been smoking, he didn't burn them up and they pink right here.
0: Exactly.
3: Y'all know what I'm talking about.
1: Is it harder to do like dude's lips, or is it about the same for dude and women?
0: It's about the same because it's the same tissue. It's lip tissue. Okay. Yeah.
2: Okay. What's the turnaround? How long would it take place?
0: The procedure itself for the lips is a 3-hour procedure.
2: Okay.
0: And then for the brows is a 2-hour procedure. Oh,
2: wow. Yeah. Are you putting them to sleep or they got to stay?
0: They're getting numb, so they're not feeling anything.
2: Okay. That's
3: So now where are you located? Because this is all about the you know, our small business spotlight. Yep. Where is Aliyu Artistry opened?
0: So it's located. We are located in the Mid Towers in the Lyndon B. Johnson Freeway.
3: Okay.
0: So it's like it's next to like Farmers Branch and Addison, and it's like a really good location, high traffic location.
1: Interesting.
3: Okay. 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
3: Ladies, if your man his mouth didn't got burned up and smoking in blunts, you gotta send it to her. Get them lips right.
2: You got Monday at 9 over. Monday at 9.
3: JJ needs to go.
2: He's stupid.
3: Y'all clap it up for this woman.
2: Absolutely.
3: Sandy, Aliyu.
2: Hey.
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We had so many requests to do this one live. We got to do it. So if you know this one, somebody makes

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I've been trying to get at Shawty for about 3 weeks now. 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So I never gave up, homie.

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1: Right here live at KPC Hall. We're going to do it right here. Lil Nathan and Exotic will make time. It's all the way from Lafayette, Louisiana. We came to party with you right here.

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1: You ever get drank to the bathroom one time? You got another thing we ought to be telling us, give it off for you right here tonight.
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3: 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Tony Woods, The Bassman, Harold Guillory, Gentle Giant will all be there, along with the Queen of the South and Kobe Bird. 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

0: Lake Charles and surrounding areas, all the way down there to Opelousas and all the way down to Beaumont, Texas. This your boy, Harold Gilbert. 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